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1: Storm chances dissipate into tonight. Low Albuquerque 70, low Santa Fe 66. Tomorrow, scattered thunderstorms may continue with a drier Albuquerque. High Albuquerque 97, high Santa Fe 90. Tomorrow night, low Albuquerque 72, low Santa Fe 66. For an extended forecast, visit KOET.com. I'm Simone Garber for KOET Action 7 News.
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1: Storm chances dissipate into tonight. Low Albuquerque 70, low Santa Fe 66. Tomorrow, scattered thunderstorms may continue with a drier Albuquerque. High Albuquerque 97, high Santa Fe 90. Tomorrow night, low Albuquerque 72, low Santa Fe 66. For an extended forecast, visit KOET.com. I'm Simone Garber for KOET Action 7 News.
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1: Storm chances dissipate into tonight. Low Albuquerque 70, low Santa Fe 66. Tomorrow, scattered thunderstorms may continue with a drier Albuquerque. High Albuquerque 97, high Santa Fe 90. Tomorrow night, low Albuquerque 72, low Santa Fe 66. For an extended forecast, visit KOET.com. I'm Simone Garber for KOET Action 7 News.
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Question. Do you have the new Ed on the Go app? 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I mean, it really allows us to bounce from place to place. Or are we in the shower with you? Check. Are we in the car with you? Check. Are we at the grocery store with you? 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Consider us masters of bounce checking.

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That means it's become aware and we're all doomed.

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Look at that mama, got it sticking in the cameraman. We could have some. And he's up there. What's that?

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0: Welcome to Weekend Magazine. I'm Paula Mayas, and we're here with Melanie Welch, like the grape Truce Welch. And we're going to talk today about the New Mexico Center on Poverty, Law and Poverty. First of all, before we get into what we're going to talk about, tell me about the New Mexico Center.
1: The New Mexico Center on Law and Poverty is based in Albuquerque, but we work statewide, and our mission is to advocate for social, economic, and racial justice across the state of New Mexico. We do that through litigation, such as the litigation that we're going to talk about later in this conversation. We also do policy work, so we try to improve state laws to make them support New Mexico working families better. And we do community education so that people across the state know what their rights are, know how to engage with policymakers to improve their lives.
0: I don't want to ask the right question. Are you kind of like, tell me what kind of client you would get in, and then just an example of that.
1: Sure. So we get a lot of clients through community groups that we work with. So a community organization will have a member who I do workers' rights advocacy. So like an example from my work is a community member will come to us because they haven't been paid.
0: Okay.
1: And so I will advise them about what they can do, how they can enforce their rights. And then if I talk to enough workers who are encountering the same kind of barrier, then we look at policy reforms that could help workers across the board, not just one worker, but who all face the same problems, getting paid.
0: Okay, so it's not just anybody can't just walk off the street and said, I need help.
1: We tend to get a lot of referrals from community partners because we work closely with community groups and we want our work to help build leaders among community members. And so we do that with community organizations.
0: Okay, so it's really kind of like, and I'm just not for lack of a better word, and I'm not illegal. I was just married to a lawyer once, so I just want to, it's kind of like a class action suit is what you're doing. Okay, so when we finish this topic, there are other areas besides employment that you can handle as well.
1: Absolutely.
0: Okay, today we're going to talk about that wretched time in our lives called COVID. And COVID impacted so many people in so many adverse ways. I can't really think of anybody except if you were a recluse and never wanted to see anybody. It was the perfect time to be alive. But other than that, I can't see. So tell me about what you are doing now for people who got, is it unemployment benefits? Okay.
1: Yes. So people who got unemployment benefits during the pandemic relied on those benefits to tide them over while so many people were out of work. But the problems arose because so many people were getting unemployment and the federal government was using state unemployment programs to push out more money to support families who were, you know, had lost their regular means of economic
0: support. So let me just understand, New Mexico may have run out of unemployment money, but then the government was supplementing that?
1: It wasn't that New Mexico ran out of unemployment money, but the federal government boosted the regular benefits that people get. Regular unemployment benefits don't fully support the people who are out of work. They, you know, do some work towards tiding people over. And so the federal government dramatically increased the amount of benefits that people could get during the pandemic. And it also expanded the groups of people who could get benefits.
0: So if you were just, let's say you were just eligible in normal times to have $1,000 worth of unemployment, now maybe you were going to get $2,000.
1: Yeah, it was something like there was a $600 weekly boost to some people. That was typical.
0: And all of these people, they got this money. And so they got this money and then COVID is over. So what happens after that?
1: The problems that arose were the New Mexico Department of Workforce Solutions made many administrative errors in processing benefits. So
0: like what kind of errors?
1: They ran the gamut. Like it was just all sorts of ways in which people weren't able to engage fairly with unemployment. For example, the call center, you had to wait hours on hold and then you might get cut off. And so if you had a question about what to do, you weren't getting an answer. And so maybe you did something that you shouldn't have, or you answered a question not like you should have, or you didn't provide a document because you couldn't get through to the state to figure out what they needed. And then there were examples of asking, the department asked for certain documents from people, but those weren't the actual documents that the department needed.
0: So it was just everybody.
1: Yes.
0: Everybody made this.
1: Yeah, absolutely. Top to bottom, there were just a ton of basically just administrative processing errors that were made during that time.
0: So, okay, all these errors are made. COVID now ends. So this was like in 2022 or so. People were realizing the mistakes that were made.
1: The department started demanding that people pay back money that they had received in unemployment benefits.
0: Now, did they say, okay, you didn't get unemployment, so now we're going to give you money that you didn't get? They didn't do it the reverse either, did they?
1: No, no, not really.
0: Yeah. So if you just, if you didn't get it and you were supposed to, sorry, Charlie, you're out of it. But if I gave you money that we think you shouldn't have got, now we want you to give that back to us. That's the way things go, isn't it? So then how many people are we talking about?
1: So in our lawsuit, we estimate there's 60,000 people impacted by our lawsuit. And there are more people than that, but those are the people who are eligible for this kind of federal relief that you can get.
0: So is it just people that got money because they got federal money? Or is it because they got, or people that just got, okay, so if you got federal money, you're the person that's going to have to pay back.
1: So people getting just regular unemployment and people getting the additional federal monies both got caught up in these errors and both got told that they needed to pay money back.
0: So there were people during COVID that were just getting New Mexico unemployment? They weren't getting federal?
1: There were some people, or there were people who got a mix. A lot of people got a mix, some state and some federal. And so if those folks were told, oh, you weren't even eligible at all, we shouldn't have given you any money, some of what they have to pay back is federal and some is state.
0: So now what happens? So did they get notices? People got notices of this?
1: Notices.
0: And when were those notices sent out?
1: Yeah, notices are sent out like on an ongoing basis as the department decides that it made an error. But
0: Wait a second. Yeah. We're 4 years out from COVID. So they're still figuring out who, there were still errors after all this time?
1: I think at this point, they're not making new determinations about that. So now what they're doing is they're trying to administer this relief that's available to forgive some of the overpayments.
0: So how did that issue come about that we're going to relieve you of this?
1: Because this was federal money, the federal government is who authorized states to forgive some of these overpayments. So the federal government told states, you know, a lot of mistakes were made in many states, and we don't want people to have to pay back money when a lot of it was overpaid just because of some error. Like, we don't even know if it was actually an overpayment, right? We just know that based on the paperwork, they got told that they were paid too much money. The federal government authorized states to forgive a lot of those overpayments. States have to opt into that. And so we pushed New Mexico to take as full advantage of that as
0: possible. Why wouldn't
1: they
0: want to take advantage of it?
1: It's some work for them is one piece of it. Before our lawsuit, they were forgiving some debts. They were doing some of it, but nowhere near the amount of people who could have benefited from it. So that's why we filed the lawsuit.
0: So, and not to pinpoint New Mexico, but I guess to pinpoint New Mexico, because it was a lot of work, they just didn't want to do this? You can't really say that.
1: I mean, I don't know why the department
0: didn't. Okay, Stephanie,
1: didn't
0: just nod to me, okay?
1: Yeah, I don't know why they didn't do it. They did implement it some, but not as much as they could have. And that's why we felt like we had to file the laws to get
0: it. And when did you file this lawsuit?
1: It was in January 2023. So at that point, you know, the pandemic benefits were over. And we had been urging New Mexico, along with community groups that we work with, we had been urging the Department of Workforce Solutions to forgive to the full extent the federal government would allow them to. But despite that, the department wasn't fully implementing this federal forgiveness program. And so that's why we filed the lawsuit finally in January.
0: So who at the, I mean, I, I don't want to point fingers, but you don't have to point fingers, but is it just the workforce investment or does it go higher than that who want to not do, get these funds that they're eligible for, Rand?
1: As far as I know, it was just the New Mexico Department of Workforce Solution making these decisions. And I should correct, it was in March 2023 that we filed the lawsuit, not January, like I said. But a lot of the attention in the unemployment program was fraud by organized crime. I think that was a priority for the state, was to try to make sure they were cracking down on fraud.
0: Wait a second, fraud was this particular program or fraud in general with their organization?
1: During the pandemic, a lot of money was going through the unemployment program and a lot of states suffered with a bunch of benefits being received fraudulently, but by organized criminal gangs.
0: Wow. How much did any of that occur? Well, probably did occur here.
1: Yeah, I don't know. And that's just speculation about what maybe was a priority for the department. The department, like I was saying, they did waive some forgiveness for some people. So I don't think it's so much that this was something they opposed. It just wasn't enough of a priority until we got them to institute these changes because of the lawsuit.
0: So how many people were impacted by this that had grievances about that they shouldn't pay? How many people of those are we talking about?
1: So 60,000 people about are eligible for some of this forgiveness or refunds of money that was already collected back from them.
0: Okay, so some people gave back money that they shouldn't have?
1: Yeah, some people. So if you were told by the department that you had an overpayment and you needed to pay it back, some people paid it back. Like they sold their car, they drained their savings, they borrowed from friends and family. People were often really intimidated and scared by the collection notices they were receiving from the Department of Workforce Solutions and took extreme steps to pay that money back. Money they couldn't afford to pay back.
0: Are we talking about? Like 3,000, 4,000, 12,000? What are we talking about?
1: It varies, but it was often $10,000 to $20,000.
0: Oh,
1: I mean, I talked to people routinely who that's the amount that they were facing having to pay back.
0: But so, now these people could conceivably, in a perfect world, could get that money back.
1: Yes. Okay. Yeah, that's why we're trying to get the word out.
0: We have to preface that, in a perfect world.
1: Yeah, so that's why we're trying to get the information out to people, because so many people did pay some of it back and might be able to get it refunded to them, but only if they apply for it, only if they take a step.
0: Now, I want to back up a little bit. We said it got unemployment. We're talking about people. Were they put on leave by their jobs during COVID? And so they weren't necessarily fired. They were just people that put on leaves. And then those employers expected that unemployment would help sustain them until they could bring them back. Is that what it was?
1: Yeah, a lot of businesses shut down, even temporarily. Yeah. And so people had no source of income, a lot of folks, unless they applied for unemployment. If you're fired for cause, like you hit a customer working at McDonald's and you're fired.
0: And that could be if you didn't get those fries right. It really could happen.
1: That person is not eligible for unemployment. So it's not those folks. It's people who lost their job through,
0: because of COVID.
1: Not because they did anything wrong, but because of COVID.
0: So these 60,000, and those include the people that paid back money because they were told they were overpaid, right? So of that 60,000 people, how much money are we talking about?
1: So the department has already refunded over $17 million to people, and there's more available if more people.
0: How much more we need? Well, right now, if today was the deadline, how much money would we be talking about?
1: I don't know. We estimate about $200 million in forgiveness and refunds. We don't know a breakdown of how much of that would actually be money in people's pockets, but the forgiveness of the debt is saving people
0: money
1: from the future. So we estimate about $200 million in forgiveness and refunds is available to people.
0: That's amazing. And do you, how we can, there's, So you have this 200,000 that they could possibly get or possibly come to them. We've only given out 17 million. That's not very much. I mean, it is a lot, but it's not much. How long? And here you say you can have a deadline of forgiveness or being repaid, but you still have like another year left. Less than a year.
1: People should apply before February 21st.
0: And that's just next year.
1: It's coming up.
0: Yeah. And so you have until that time. And do they just come to your office if there are, you have a list of people or do you have a list of people that they're coming for?
1: We don't have a list. And so what people have to do is they have to contact the department directly to find out if they're eligible.
0: Uh-huh.
1: So people who think they might, people who got unemployment during the pandemic should contact the Department of Workforce Solutions and find out for sure if they have an overpayment from the pandemic. And if they do, apply for a waiver of that overpayment.
0: So they wouldn't have to. Are some of these people now paying on that?
1: Some people are still paying. They're still getting notices telling them to pay. The Department of Workforce Solutions also will intercept people's tax refunds. So even people who are maybe ignoring the notices because they can't afford to pay it back, if they're expecting a tax refund, they may not get their tax refund.
0: How many happened this year with that? Were there a lot that happened this year?
1: I don't know.
0: You don't know. Now, if once they file all of this, then they don't have to repay anything. They can just stop and wait until this is resolved?
1: Once they apply, then they will be told, how much is forgiven and if they're entitled to a refund. Not everybody who's eligible will get everything forgiven because of that divide I talked about between state benefits and federal benefits. The department can only forgive the federal part.
0: They can't forgive the state.
1: Can't forgive the state. It's a problem in our state law. It prohibits forgiveness of state benefits, even when it's the department's fault. So that's just a separate problem for another day.
0: That's another show.
1: Exactly.
0: But let me ask you this. So if there, can the state go back and ask for those state dollars back?
1: The state can still ask for those state dollars back. So for some people, they'll see a dramatic reduction in their overpayment, but they may not see all of it forgiven.
0: So if you just, let's just say you got $1,000 a month for those 3 years, that would be $36,000. So you could still be liable for those $36,000 that were state money.
1: Yeah, if that was all state money, that's true.
0: You would get that. Mm-hmm. And then so that has nothing to do if you got the extra bump from the feds. You'd still be liable for that $36,000. And that is going to have to be paid

0: apply to benefit from the forgiveness. And if people run into any problems trying to get forgiveness, or if they have any questions,
1: they come to you
0: about what the department is telling them, they can come to us and we can find more information. We can assert their rights if we think they're being wrongly denied.
1: Now, I think you said here somewhere that there were like just 30,000 people have filed for this. So about a little over half of the people who are affected by this have only come to you.
0: We think about 30,000 people are still out there who haven't applied yet and who could benefit but haven't applied yet.
1: And I don't even know if you can answer this because you don't know if that's basically in Albuquerque or if it's in Las Cruces. Do you know any of that?
0: We do know. So it's distributed across the state. It follows the population of New Mexico. So there's a ton of people in Albuquerque, a lot of people in Las Cruces, people in Rio Rancho, but there's also people in like every town across
1: the state. So Zuni may have some people.
0: Absolutely. I've talked to people in Shiprock.
1: Shiprock.
0: So Farmington,
1: Clayton,
0: Roswell, Hobbs, yes, there are people all over who could benefit from this.
1: But the majority of them, just like the population falls, majority of them are going to be here in Albuquerque. That's just really interesting. And they're not going to be relieved of the state. They're going to have to, they have to pay the state back too.
0: They still have to pay the state back. Not everybody got some state benefits. Some people will get total forgiveness because all their money was federal. And it's just because there were some programs that were an extra bump on regular state benefits. There were other programs that were including whole new groups of workers that weren't eligible for state
1: benefits. Let me ask you this. So if you got state money and your business was legitimately closed during COVID, why wouldn't they get money back? I mean, if it was legit, I mean, if they're in this 60,000 pool, and I don't know, maybe they're not, are these 60,000 people questionable that they should have even gotten the benefits?
0: We don't know enough about their cases to question that they got the benefits rightly or wrongly. What we know is that these people were told by the department, you shouldn't have gotten these benefits. But that determination...
1: Who's been this? And Workforce Investment is making that determination.
0: Yes. And it's based on things like sending out a notice to someone telling them, call us to give us a piece of information. And the person could never get through to the department.
1: That doesn't seem fair to me, but life isn't fair. But anyway, so that's all just, I mean, it's just really fascinating that this is going on. What is the success rate? Do you know, I'm sure you're following other states to see how this is going. Are they all kind of in the same predicament you are?
0: I don't know enough about what's going on in other states. Not every state implemented this. So it was up to New Mexico to decide whether to implement this forgiveness program. So not every state did it. So they partly did it because of the lawsuit, but, not every state has the benefit of these kinds of programs.
1: So are there any other lawsuits? I mean, other states that are doing this lawsuit?
0: There are other states that are forgiving these types of benefits, but often it didn't require a lawsuit to do it.
1: And stuff like this. Interesting. This is all so interesting. We need to have you. We have a few more minutes left, but you need to come back and tell us where you go and what's going to happen this, especially next February, just to kind of see where this all ends up. How many suits like this does a New Mexico Center have going on? Like that. Oh, come on. I know. And Sierra's sitting here so quietly. And you have like 10 or 15 of them, or just, you don't really know. That's okay.
0: Yeah, I don't know. We have a handful.
1: You have a handful. Uh-huh. And who funds you?
0: So we receive funding largely from foundations who want to support community advocacy and community engagement and policies that support working families. We also
1: go to Santa Fe and lobby for bills up there?
0: We do, yes, quite a bit.
1: That's one of the biggest ways you have impact is that way.
0: We are able to support community members in pushing for policies that will improve their lives. And
1: do you have off the top of your head what you did last session so people get an idea? So, okay, you're going to have to speak up. You can just move in there just so people will kind of know. Well, just tell me and I can repeat it. What kind of lawsuits? What kind of policy law did you, affordable health care is one of the ones you did up there?
0: Mm-hmm.
1: good education.

0: So you're doing these general umbrelling, overarching policies that'll help families.
1: And a lot of work around protecting manufactured homes. Which
0: manufactured
1: are
0: homes. I was just watching something on the news last night about people that are living in affordable homes, and now some people won't let you put your affordable home if it was made before a certain date.
2: Mm-hmm.
0: I thought that was really interesting. So those are the kind of issues that you would talk about.
2: Yeah, we talk about, you know, the basic necessities and rights that New Mexicans should have. So access to healthcare, affordable housing, good education for your children. Those are the issues that we focus on, along with workers' rights like minimum wage and paid family and medical leave.
0: That's interesting. How long have you been around?
2: 30 years. We just had our 30th anniversary.
0: Wow. And how did it start? Who started this?
2: So during the 90s, there was yet another attack on legal aid organizations across the country. And a lot of the most powerful tools legal aids had were taken away from them. So they can't file class action lawsuits like this one. They can't lobby to the legislature to implement policies that will help low-income people. So organizations like ours were created in lots of states in order to take on that work that legal aid couldn't do anymore. So we were started by, low-income legal advocates to be able to do those things, class actions and
0: policy
2: work.
0: How big of a staff do you have? Not enough, right? Yeah. So 20 people that work with them, and not all of them. I mean, you have a lot of paralegals, lawyers, and all of that.
2: Yeah, it's a lot of lawyers.
0: They tend to swarm in. No matter where they are, they tend to, it's like that little, like you put that piece of melon on your table, then all of a sudden there's full of. So that's interesting. That is really interesting that you do that. Do other states have organizations like this?
2: Yeah, there's like a Western Center on Law and Poverty that's in California. So it's that, we don't necessarily work with those folks, but the same phenomenon happened in lots of states where there was a need for advocacy for low-income people in that state, and no one was able to do it. And so these organizations were formed to bring advocates and lawyers and community engagement pieces in to help make each state better.
0: Okay, now, Stephanie, this is your life, Stephanie. Why did you get involved in this organization?
2: I really like being able to attack a problem with multiple tools. And so it's so special that we can talk to community members and educate them about their rights and support them in engaging with their legislators, and that we can talk to legislators directly and educate them about the problems that people face in New Mexico, and that we can file lawsuits to improve people's lives. Like, it's so special that we have the ability to use all these tools to help improve people's lives.
0: Well, you guys are doing incredible work, and it is just really, and we're out of time. Do you believe it? It goes by fast. I want to thank you, and we need to have you back to see where this all ends up, and that people really do. If you want to file, they can go to your website, or what can they do?
2: Yeah, so the best thing for people to do is contact the Department of Workforce Solutions, and I can give you their phone number. 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
0: And you can go to any WorkSource Solutions across the state.
2: Absolutely.
0: So just go to your WorkSource Solutions, go and apply if you think that you're eligible for this money, and do all that. I want to thank you all for being patient and getting us. Sierra here was very patient as we were becoming email buddies, going back and forth. But I want to thank you. And I end my show the same way that we always do. And that's that all we can have is hope. Hope that whatever we're going to do, hope that these people get their money, hope for that. And then if nothing else, in the end, just always rely on kindness. Just choose kindness over everything else. I want to thank you all. I want to thank you for spending part of your weekend with us. And we'll be listening to us next weekend. Thank you.

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2: Now seems as good a time as any to remind you, you don't always have to take healthy habits to the extreme. Not only are you unlikely to stick with something that's difficult, even if you can keep it up, it's probably going to be to the detriment of something else. And chances are that something else is more important. So if you're on a quest to improve your health, I promise the basics are going to take you much further. I'm talking about diet, try and be as plant-based as possible, exercise, meaning multiple rounds of cardio and strength training, and sleep. For most people, 7 to 9 hours a night. I'd like to think of these things as sort of a three-legged stool, right? If you're not doing any one of them, it's really hard to keep balanced with the others. The key here is you don't have to strive for perfection. Doing anything is going to be better than nothing. I'm Dr. Sanjay Gupta, helping you live a better life.
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5: 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I'm your host, Captain Adam, and I couldn't be happier that you're on board with me to enjoy the lifestyle. Coming up, we'll tell you about all the TV stars who sang their own theme songs. I've got information on my appearance next week in Peoria. We'll give another shout-out to the San Diego Yacht Rock Festival coming up September 19th. We'll let you know about that Yacht Rock cruise on Celebrity Cruise Lines. And we have a five fave for our winner today, Kelly Brisky. But first, we launch off the docks with the godfather of Yacht Rock, Michael McDonald, and his brothers. 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

major artists performed this next song, written by Boz Scaggs. First, it became a hit in 1976 for Frankie Valli. The very next year, in 1977, Rita Coolidge took it into the top 10, and the author also included it on his 1976 album, Silk Degrees. It was the B-side of his single, Lido Shuffle. It's Boz Scaggs, We're All Alone, on Yacht Rock Radio.

Yacht Rock Radio. It is a smooth summer breeze, and we thank the breezes for blowing the smoke that we've been getting from Canada out of our face. Air quality was pretty poor this past week. I blame Gino Vannelli and the rest of his Canadian brethren. Come on, Gino, get it together, man. We need clean air down here in the States. It's Gino Vannelli on Yacht Rock Radio.

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1: Yeah, I'm used to sailing down under with the Kiwis, so everything's backwards. Even the toilets, when you flush them, the water spins the opposite way. Really freaks you out the first time you see it.

0: It is being on a boat in the ocean. And you know what? There's one more thing I love more than that. And if that boat is a cruise ship full of all-you-can-eat food. Hold up. There's still one more thing I love more than that. And that's a cruise ship full of your favorite yacht rock artists. And that is exactly what's happening in 2027 aboard the Yacht Rock Cruise. I'll be your host and MC the entire week on this cruise ship. Celebrity Cruise Lines will be on the Celebrity Summit, sailing in September of 2027. We'll have the artist lineup ready to announce soon. I've seen the list. 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All right, we've got some Toto coming up and a little Yacht Rock Detroit recap with Pablo Cruz on the way on Yacht Rock Radio.
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4: 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Yes, we do. Yes, yes, yes, yes, yes, yes.

Smooth cruise so far, don't you think? And we had a very smooth cruise last weekend in Detroit. I want to thank everybody involved with Yacht Rock Detroit. I was so excited and proud to host and MC Yacht Rock Detroit again, and I just had a blast. So thanks to everybody involved, Michael Shaneth and your staff at the Rooster Tail, Scott Kuzmarek and the guys at GCK Productions, all the fans that showed up. I love meeting you. Love the pictures you've shared on our socials at Yacht Rock Radio, and especially the bands. All the artists sounded great, including Pablo Cruz. They killed this performance. Love Will Find a Way, in honor of Yacht Rock Detroit 2026. Thanks a lot, Detroit, for having me. We'll see you next year.

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Smooth Tunes here on Yacht Rock Radio, and it is now time for the Yacht Rock song of the day. It is not yacht, it is Nyacht. And we go to 1979, huge hit, top five, from David Naughton, who sang the song, but he was better known as an actor. He was the star of the television show Makin' It. He was also in American Werewolf in London, that movie. And his theme song from Makin' It, the disco pop track, reached number five in 1979. And you also may recognize this from the film Meatballs, starring Bill Murray. It is not Yacht Rock, but it's on Yacht Rock Radio.

0: That's David Naughton and Making It, the Yacht Rock song of the day. And I wondered how many stars of television shows sang the theme song like David Naughton did from the TV show Making It. And here's the list I came up with. Will Smith and the Fresh Prince of Bel-Air. I didn't know this one. Kelsey Grammer sang Tossed Salads and Scrambled Eggs, the theme song for Frasier. I didn't know that was his voice. Of course, Carol O'Connor and Gene Stapleton for All in the Family. Linda Lavin sang Alice. Queen Latifah did Living Single. And maybe the most famous, The Monkees, performed their own television theme song for their 1960s sitcom. All right, it's Captain Adam coming up. I'll tell you about an appearance I have coming up next weekend in Peoria with the Monsters of Yachts. Stay close. 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
2: Sunday starts dry with plenty of sunshine, only a slight evening storm chance. 97 Albuquerque, 91 Santa Fe. Tonight, partly cloudy and balmy. Any lingering storms ending by midnight. 72 Albuquerque, 66 Santa Fe. I'm meteorologist Olga Breeze for KOAT 7.
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My name is Captain Adam, and I'm looking forward to sailing into Peoria next week. We are 1 week away, Friday night, July 31. It's Yacht Rock Radio presents the Monsters of Yacht, right on the riverfront in Peoria. 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Monsters of Yacht will perform this song, no doubt, and they'll do it perfectly. From the crown prince of Yacht Rock, Christopher Cross, it's Sailing on the Riverfront in Peoria.

Yacht Rock Radio and Paul Davis. You know, we play a lot of his hits that are pretty yacht rocky, and we don't play this one that often, even though it was a huge hit. Number six, it reached in 1982. The music video features nothing but news archive footage from the year 1965. You know, it must have something to do with the title. This is 65 Love Affair. Paul Davis on Yacht Rock Radio.

from Seals and Crofts on the Yacht That Rocks. My name is Captain Adam. This is Yacht Rock Radio. And we are less than 60 days away, less than 2 months away from the San Diego Yacht Rock Festival. The next one takes place on Saturday, September 19th. I'll be your host and MC. Three incredible tribute bands on the stage. We've got Boaterhead from Cleveland, Ohio, Dirty Yacht and Scoundrels from Scottsdale, Arizona, and Yachty by Nature out of Los Angeles. I've been working behind the scenes with the management, and we are close to securing the special guest. So we do have another announcement to make. I'll tell you about that in the coming weeks. But you can get your tickets now. Don't be left out in the cold.

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3: 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Or, as we shall now be referred to by our couple name, Ed Lexa. 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

All right, kids, welcome aboard the Five Fave. It's that time of the show when we let you take over the boat to play your five favorite songs of all time. Today's winner, Kelly Brisky. Kelly, thank you for getting in touch with me on our Facebook page, facebook.com/yachtrockradio. Anybody can do this, and today it's Kelly's turn. And she launches off her docks in the fifth position with a fan favorite from Jay Ferguson. Let's all take a trip out to Thunder Island on Yacht Rock Radio. It's number five.

Andrew Gold's Lonely Boy coming in the fourth position today on a five fave for Kelly Brisky. And I've always thought it was interesting that Lonely Boy was featured in the movie Boogie Nights, but it's not on the soundtrack. Not sure why the music director for the film and soundtrack decided to have it in the movie, but not the record. All right, we've sailed up to the middle of the list now with Toto and Africa. It's Kelly Brisky's third favorite song of all time. I hear the-

What a great list, Kelly. It is Little River Band coming in the second position there with Reminiscing. These are Kelly Briskey's five favorite songs of all time. And since we just heard number two, that means we've reached the tip of the cruise ship and Kelly's favorite song of all time. And I just had a chance to hang out with this guy, Elliot Lurie, the lead singer of Looking Glass. He was on stage at Yacht Rock Detroit. And when he plays this song, it sounds exactly like the 45. It's Brandy on Yacht Rock Radio, number one.

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So fine, she's number one today from Looking Glass on Yacht Rock Radio. Kelly Brisky and her five favorite songs there. And what a great list. 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Also, Brad, our engineer, Taylor, our producer, and most of all, you, the passengers. 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
1: Sunday starts dry with plenty of sunshine, only a slight evening storm chance. 97 Albuquerque, 91 Santa Fe. Tonight, partly cloudy and balmy. Any lingering storms ending by midnight. 72 Albuquerque, 66 Santa Fe. I'm meteorologist Olga Breeze for KOAT7.
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1: 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Yeah, see, that does sound weird. That's why we say bro. 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
7: So what's going on? 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
7: Right after you rear-ended someone, did you hear a record scratch and then a voiceover saying, "Yep, that's me. You're probably wondering how I got myself into this situation."
9: 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So that means no elevator music. We prefer dumbwaiter music. It's still an elevator, but for food. Although, you know what? People can squish in. Don't ask how we know.

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Because in the 90s, we went through a spell where stuff we liked was just the sound of bubble wrap being pumped.

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2: Sunday starts dry with plenty of sunshine, only a slight evening storm chance. 97 Albuquerque, 91 Santa Fe. Tonight, partly cloudy and balmy. Any lingering storms ending by midnight. 72 Albuquerque, 66 Santa Fe. I'm meteorologist Olga Breeze for KOAT7.
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13: What are the chances you are listening to this while drinking a nice hot cup of coffee? If so, don't let me stop you. For years, we've been reporting on the health benefits of coffee, and that's not going to stop today. A new study, this one out of Harvard School of Public Health, found that coffee and tea could help lower your risk of developing dementia. People who enjoyed 1 to 3 caffeinated cups a day saw the biggest impact. In addition to the caffeine, coffee contains hundreds of bioactive compounds that can influence inflammation, glucose metabolism, vascular function, and oxidative stress. It's also possible coffee drinkers might be doing other things that keep them healthy. Eating a more balanced diet, getting plenty of exercise, sleep, not smoking, or drinking too much alcohol. And finally, staying socially active. I'm Dr. Sanjay Gupta, helping you live a better life.
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0: 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We're like a monsoon in July. Loud, unexpected, and a little dramatic.
1: Sunday starts dry with plenty of sunshine, only a slight evening storm chance. 97 Albuquerque, 91 Santa Fe. Tonight, partly cloudy and balmy. Any lingering storms ending by midnight. 72 Albuquerque, 66 Santa Fe. I'm meteorologist Olga Breeze for KOAT7.
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We promise, no more, no less. 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
27: Even for people who fall asleep easily, staying asleep can be difficult. You wake up, your mind starts to race, you can't turn those thoughts off. Sleep experts say there are a few things you can try. Cognitive shuffling. That's when you choose a random, impersonal, non-emotional word. Then for each letter of that word, think of as many words that begin with each letter as you can before moving on to the next one. It distracts your brain from stress. It also mimics the fragmented thought patterns that usually occur as you drift off to sleep. Sensory grounding is something else. That's when you work through things you can hear, feel, see, smell, or taste. That helps you to be in the moment instead of dwelling on the past or the future. Or just do a mental walkthrough of a place you know well. Familiar but neutral imagery that can calm the brain. I'm Dr. Sanjay Gupta, helping you live a better life.
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Playing stuff we like. Yeah, we left the G off the word playing so as to appear folksy and relatable. Did it work?

And now, a special announcement. Hang on just a second. Hello? Yeah. Hey, listen. I'll call you right back, okay? All right, bye.

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1: Sunday starts dry with plenty of sunshine, only a slight evening storm chance. 97 Albuquerque, 91 Santa Fe. Tonight, partly cloudy and balmy. Any lingering storms ending by midnight. 72 Albuquerque, 66 Santa Fe. I'm meteorologist Olga Breeze for KOAT7.
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9: 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You kind of stepped on your compliment there. 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
1: Sunday starts dry with plenty of sunshine, only a slight evening storm chance. 97 Albuquerque, 91 Santa Fe. Tonight, partly cloudy and balmy. Any lingering storms ending by midnight. 72 Albuquerque, 66 Santa Fe. I'm meteorologist Olga Breeze for KOAT 7.
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What? You didn't think we'd count them all, did you?

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2: Good evening. Mostly clear skies into tonight. Low Albuquerque 72, low Santa Fe 67. Tomorrow, mostly clear with a PM storm chance. High Albuquerque 99, high Santa Fe 92. Tomorrow night, low Albuquerque 72, low Santa Fe 67. For more on your forecast, visit KOET.com. 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
3: 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Ah, Alexa and Ed, together at last. Or, as we shall now be referred to by our couple name, Ed Lexa. No, that is not a late night infomercial for a medicine, but it does sound like it.

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11: 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Strength and conditioning specialist Dana Santis told us, with body weight training, you create progressive overload by changing joint angles, adding instability, or choosing more challenging variations of the same exercise. Two other factors driving progressive overload are time under tension and muscular fatigue. That means the amount of time your muscles are engaged during a movement, the slower the movement, the harder it will be until you reach the point where you can't do another rep with good form. 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Also, remember this, pay attention to your breath. So important. Breathe out when you exert force. I'm Dr. Sanjay Gupta, helping you live a better life.
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1: Good evening. Mostly clear skies into tonight. Low Albuquerque 72, low Santa Fe 67. Tomorrow, mostly clear with a PM storm chance. High Albuquerque 99, high Santa Fe 92. Tomorrow night, low Albuquerque 72, low Santa Fe 67. For more on your forecast, visit KOET.com. 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
15: I just listen to you on my way home from work every day and just thought I'd see how you're doing.
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How much is a bunch of? You've confused us with one of those radio stations that can count.

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29: 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Not yet.
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29: Yeah, immediately. It's mission number one, light it up, hand on the Bible.
28: The Bible, yeah, except your Matthew 420 is, it's 420, bro.
29: Is this Greg B. Harrell? Greg B. Harrell, I love you.
28: Oh, so it is possible to say that word. My parents were lying.
29: Oh, my God, we should, get married and stuff.
28: Well, you know what? I'm already married to my job. That's why the show sounds so unhappy.
29: Greg, you're so bomb.
28: Well, I don't know if I'm bomb, but there's a shell here, and it used to be a man.
29: I don't even know.
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1: Good evening. Mostly clear skies into tonight. Low Albuquerque 72, low Santa Fe 67. Tomorrow, mostly clear with a PM storm chance. High Albuquerque 99, high Santa Fe 92. Tomorrow night, low Albuquerque 72, low Santa Fe 67. For more on your forecast, visit KOET.com. 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
5: 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Body weight workouts, when you do them the right way, can be really effective. Strength and conditioning specialist Dana Santis told us, with body weight training, you create progressive overload by changing joint angles, adding instability, or choosing more challenging variations of the same exercise. Two other factors driving progressive overload are time under tension and muscular fatigue. That means the amount of time your muscles are engaged during a movement, the slower the movement, the harder it will be until you reach the point where you can't do another rep with good form. You want to stop before you collapse. Also, remember this, pay attention to your breath. So important. Breathe out when you exert force. I'm Dr. Sanjay Gupta, helping you live a better life.
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1: Good evening. Mostly clear skies into tonight. Low Albuquerque 72, low Santa Fe 67. Tomorrow, mostly clear with a PM storm chance. High Albuquerque 99, high Santa Fe 92. Tomorrow night, low Albuquerque 72, low Santa Fe 67. For more on your forecast, visit KOET.com. 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
3: As a parent, when you send your kid off to school in the morning, you know that they're going to be learning, they're going to be spending time with their friends. But a new study out of UCSF found adolescents are spending an average of 70 minutes of their school day on their phones. Now, some kids will say they need their phones to help with schoolwork, but this study found that they were spending the vast majority of their screen time on TikTok, Instagram, and Snapchat. Not really apps that you're going to be turning to for homework help. Now, the study's lead author said, don't blame kids for using their phones at school. Teach them how to resist them. Focus on what they'd get by putting them aside rather than what you're taking away. Explain how phones could hurt their academic performance, and also remind them of this. Nothing takes the place of real face-to-face friendships. I'm Dr. Sanjay Gupta, helping you live a better life.
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0: 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We do not follow trends. It's the latest thing. 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

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If that isn't working for you, well, perhaps someone is overthinking things just a little bit too much. You've always done this, though, haven't you? 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
1: Good evening. Mostly clear skies into tonight. Low Albuquerque 72, low Santa Fe 67. Tomorrow, mostly clear with a PM storm chance. High Albuquerque 99, high Santa Fe 92. Tomorrow night, low Albuquerque 72, low Santa Fe 67. For more on your forecast, visit KOAT.com. 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